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Patagonia in South America, and I'm looking for something rather special. Yes, there he is. It's the sea elephant, and a big fella too. About 18 inches from tip to tail. That downturned snout's nearly 18 feet long.

sky full of light, and none of them stars. But each white silvery flicker is a faithful reminder to us of a weight that's in youth that makes a dick of a soul. If it happened today, then it's probably happened before.

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matter really goes with our identity. Jamaican young people then, their identity was the music. And that link, our link.

Coming to Britain from Jamaica was not easy for me. As far as I was concerned, British blacks were lost souls. So what kept me going and what is really important is the values taught to me by my grandmother. But I hope one day you will get those values, because you haven't got them yet. Some of the things you do still show to me that you haven't got those values that my grandmother passed on. And that is what is happening to the black community. We have let go of the very strong values that we used to have.

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Frank Sinatra. Frankie, me boy, don't know. You have a perfect voice to sing calypso. What did they say? Ah, Frankie Sinatra. Ah, Frank Sinatra. 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You have a perfect voice to sing calypso. What did they say?

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1: Indeed, this is Radio Margaret River, RMR 101.9, and it is Monday. We finally made it. We got through the weekend. How hard was that? Like, the weather was just perfect, wasn't it? I spent some time down in beautiful Augusta over the weekend and then did a bit of gardening at home, went out, got some gardening supplies. It was just perfect. And then down to the beach at Gracetown for a swim this morning and it was totally different. My goodness. Anyway, welcome to Monday's Local Loop. And this is brought to you, this next hour is brought to you by our friends at the Shire of Augusta Margaret River, to whom we are immensely grateful, as we are to all of our subscribers, our sponsors especially. We love our sponsors. Jeez, we love our sponsors. And to you, our listeners, I love walking down the street, saying hello to some of you as I walk past and grabbing a coffee. Thanks to the folks that made my coffee this morning. You've just added something a little bit extra to the day. And how perfect is it going to be today? We're going to be looking at, we might get up to about 17 degrees this afternoon with showers kind of decreasing a little bit and every excuse in the world to enjoy where we live. Coming up today, we've got our usual guest. We'll be speaking with our good friend Annetta from Department of Consumer Protection in just a moment, and we'll be having a chat about gift cards. You know, those things you see on the racks at the supermarket, and sometimes scammers can actually make them a bit of a payday for them. So we're going to have a chat with Annetta in about a minute and a bit.

0: Okay, well, that was a short and uneventful minute. But that's all right. You get that. It's on Mondays especially. I have Annetta Bell and Jerry with me, and we're going to be talking about gift cards. Now, I've got some, you know, on the fridge from fridge magnets there. And most of us, you know, we have bought gift cards before for ourselves, potentially, if you buy gifts for yourself, which sadly sometimes I have to. And sometimes you buy them for other people because they're a quick and easy thing to do for a birthday prezi or to say thank you or for Christmas or to mark, you know, some other special occasion. But guess who else loves gift cards? Scammers, especially cards for Apple iTunes, Google Play, and Amazon. So, Annetta, good morning. It's great to have you here, but tell me, how do scammers steal money from gift cards?
1: Well, a scammer will ask you to hand over the serial numbers, and then they'll sell them on secondary markets or even funnel that money through dodgy in-app purchases that they'll get a payout for. Once the serial number's handed over, there's pretty much no chance of getting your money back.
0: Right. So it's the serial number that's that the scammers are taking advantage of. How are these people gathering, you know, this information and targeting people with the gift card scam? What's the method?
1: So the gift cards are the method to steal the money from people.
0: Yeah.
1: But one of the biggest concerns is romance scams. So these fraudsters can spend weeks or even months building trust and developing what feels like a real relationship before asking victims for money in the form of gift cards. They also pretend to be from government, a business, or even your boss. They might claim the gift cards are needed to pay bills, fees, taxes, or some other urgent expense. Investment scammers have also been known to use the same tactic. Other times we see them being used as prizes or giveaways.
0: Right, okay. So, you know, that's not sounding terribly friendly, is it? I imagine if you're just starting a new job and maybe your CEO asks you to buy some gift cards, but it's a scammer?
1: Yeah, that's exactly what happened to one woman who lost more than $17,000 a few weeks after starting a new job.
0: $17,000?
1: $17,000.
0: Wow.
1: Yeah, she thought she was following instructions from her CEO and she purchased Apple and Microsoft gift cards over 3 days. And then became suspicious and discovered the emails were fake. So cases like that show how scammers use publicly available information and professional networking sites to impersonate CEOs and senior executives. And they often target employees and create a sense of urgency to pressure them into buying the gift card.
0: Yeah, okay. So you obviously have to buy a gift card from somewhere, don't you? What shops are selling them? Is there anything that they can be doing about this? Surely it raises alarm bells if somebody's buying a lot of gift cards.
1: Well, at Consumer Protection, we've been working with major retailers for many years to help prevent these scams. And stores have been encouraged to display warning signs and train staff to be aware and speak to customers who are buying large numbers of gift cards. But the scammers will keep adapting.
0: Right.
1: Some now coach victims on what to tell staff if they're questioned. They might even be on the phone while people are checking out. And victims are instructed to say the cards are for family members, a birthday or another special occasion. And they're also sometimes told to visit several different stores so that they don't raise suspicion.
0: Oh, crumbs. Okay. So how can we protect ourselves from this sort of scam, Annetta?
1: Well, first up, don't assume a person that you're dealing with on the phone or online is who they say they are. Many of these criminals operate from overseas. They're highly skilled at what they do. They can even make calls appear as though they're coming from an Australian number.
0: Mm.
1: It's important to remember that no real employer, business or government agency will ask for payments using gift cards. And any unexpected request for gift cards, whether it comes from a boss, a family member or online partner, you need to treat it with caution until you can verify it in person.
0: Sure.
1: And if you work in retail and somebody tries to buy a large number of gift cards, talk to your manager or ask the customer to call us at Consumer Protection and we can help them.
0: Yeah. You know, it's becoming easier and easier for people to find email addresses from, you know, in the case you mentioned, from a CEO or from someone's manager or boss and make it seem like it's a legitimate request to go and get gift cards. That's just, it's incredible. So, you know, I appreciate the work that Consumer Protection are doing. How do people get involved with Consumer Protection if they have any questions or just want some advice?
1: If you want some advice, the easiest thing to do is give us a ring on 1300 30 40 54. If you want to make a scam report, you can go to scamnet.wa.gov.au. There's also a lot of helpful information on that page and you can sign up to alerts.
0: Okay. Wow. So that's gift cards and the ways that scammers are taking advantage of people and stealing from us, basically. Thanks, Annetta, for that. Any questions or any information about Fuel Watch? Because, you know, currently we're seeing prices go crazy again. If people have a concern about a petrol station, what do they do?
1: Well, for example, if the price on Fuel Watch didn't match the price displayed on the bows or on the price board and you're reporting it to Fuel Watch, please keep and send any evidence you have. You could include your receipt or photos of the bows and price board showing the fuel type and price, because that information is crucial in helping us investigate your concern. Sometimes we do get reports through, but we don't have enough information to be able to follow it up. So if you are making a report, just add that little bit of extra information.
0: Yep.
1: And then, as always, if you want to check out Fuel Watch, that's the easiest way to find the cheapest fuel near you.
0: Yeah, it's a great service, isn't it? You can save a lot of money just by monitoring Fuel Watch. And, if you have any issues, straight to Consumer Protection. As you said, take a couple of photos of the prices on the board and any receipts. It just helps everybody get enough information to, let's keep everybody on the same playing field if we can. Hey, thanks, Annetta. Great talking to you again, and I hope you have a great week.
1: And to you, thank you.
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3: The Augusta Margaret River Shire is drafting a new economic development strategy and want to make sure it reflects what matters most to the community. The new strategy will guide the role that the Shire can play in the economic health of our region for the next 5 years. To have your say, simply Google Your Say Augusta Margaret River and fill in the survey. Consultation closes on Monday, 17th of August.

0: Because they're all yellow. I love Coldplay. I'm just going to put it out there straight away. I love Coldplay. And that song in particular, I love yellow. It's a beautiful colour. It's like a spring colour, isn't it? Sunflowers, early morning sun is beautiful when it comes up with yellow. The only thing I don't like about yellow is when the CMYK light comes up on your printer and it says, you can't print that because you're out of yellow. Anyway, welcome to Monday. I'm in a mood today. I have my very good friend, Uncle Lassair, with me in the studio. And I'm going to turn her microphone on. Are you there, Anchor?
1: I am here, thank you.
0: Oh, fantastic. She is too. She was just standing there in front of me. We stand at this desk and she was pointing at the microphone to say, turn it on, Dave. Anchor's our good friend and she's given us some amazing advice and we've had some fantastic conversations, haven't we?
1: Yeah, for sure.
0: She's our local parenting coach and she helps educate families and parents in the community. She helps parents try and turn family battlegrounds into like a connected playing field. You know, when you see a good game of football and everybody's connected and they're playing the same game and they know it. And so they're all working together. I think there's a good little piece of imagery for you. How's that, Anchor? You like that?
1: I'm loving it.
0: Okay. Well, last week we spoke about manipulative online friendships. Nasty things, really. And the complex world our young people are growing up in. And having to manage a social life online as well as offline. And the pressures that can be created from all of that, you know, these often unseen pressures because parents not necessarily aware of exactly what's happening but see the signs of it. Well, today we're talking about what parents need to know about the online experiences of boys and young men in particular, although some of this also applies to girls, of course. Anchor?
1: Yes.
0: Nice to see you.
1: Thank you. Absolutely. Thanks, David. I've recently attended a seminar by the eSafety Commissioner. I like their stuff. And they presented some really interesting new statistics in that area. And I thought this would be a really good time to talk about this again. So last week we spoke about that, you know, adolescents between the ages of 11 to about 17 have this huge drive to obviously find their identity, to belong and to connect with others.
0: Yep.
1: But of having people around them or having lots of likes and followers obviously doesn't mean that they're really feeling connected. So because a lot of it is superficial, a lot of it has to do with, you know, their online brand that we spoke about. And so despite that whole additional universe of online connections that they have at their fingertips, the levels of loneliness are going up and anxiety and depression are some of those unfollowing
0: issues. Isn't that
1: amazing?
0: You know. You think, wow, you know, we're so connected, yet we're so disconnected.
1: Yeah, 100%. And even back in the day, Carl Jung, we say in German, I'm not
0: and
1: sure.
0: And we say it in
1: is it Jung as well?
0: Well, it's English as well, Carl Jung.
1: Carl Jung.
0: J-U-N-G.
1: Yeah. He said back in his time, he said, loneliness comes from being unable to communicate the things that seem to be important to oneself. It doesn't come from the fact that you're actually not surrounded by anyone, but it is more that you might be surrounded by people, but you might not be able to connect by communicating the things that seem important to yourself.
0: Interesting.
1: And so if our young people are not feeling connected or supported, they then look online in spaces for and communities for belonging and support. And those online spaces and communities can potentially expose them then to harmful influences or relationships or content. So this is something that I'd like to talk about today.
0: Yeah. So if you think about it, if they're not feeling connected here, they might go looking for connection somewhere else. And that's when people can be taken advantage of, isn't it?
1: Yeah.
0: And can be hurt. Mm. And things can actually get worse. So on one hand, more connections than ever. But on the other, these are not really providing a sense of belonging. So let's just unpack what you mean a little bit more about online spaces. What are you talking about here?
1: Yeah, so I think the online spaces I want to refer to today is that young people look for role models and for guide or a community that shares their common beliefs,
0: yes,
1: and their interests.
0: Like a tribe, sort of thing.
1: Exactly. Yep. And, you know, when we grew up in the old days.
0: Excuse me.
1: I'm sorry. Did I just give away your age?
0: Oh, that hurts.
1: That might have been, you know, sports coaches and sports clubs or other clubs, older teens or other adult mentors in our community, and outside of the actual local community, it might have been movie or sports stars, but that was more like it was not such an interactive experience at the time. You would look up to them and adore them or be inspired by them, but there was no two-way communication with those stars.
0: So you're because more idolising them.
1: Exactly.
0: Yeah, okay.
1: But now our young people have access to influencers and common interest groups on social media and the internet, and they cover every topic of life, including gaming, it doesn't matter which gender, anywhere in the world, any time of day and night. And so I'm talking about platforms like Instagram, TikTok, YouTube,
0: sure,
1: Twitter, Twitch, etc.
0: There's so many, aren't there?
1: Oh, God.
0: Yeah, you know, when I was growing up, well, some would actually question whether I've even grown up. Anyway, when I was younger, let's say it like that, these didn't exist. That was huge. You know, now is a huge world. And I never had access to that. What is it, do you think, that boys and young men are looking for from the influencers and online communities that are just there in front of them now?
1: Yeah, so they're really looking for someone to motivate them and to inspire them, but at the same time, they're also looking for someone to entertain them, and influencers do exactly that. It's a great mix, and successful influencers then make you feel like they're actually talking to you personally, so they make it feel, even though they're talking to thousands or hundreds of thousands of followers, they often make it quite a personal experience, and that comes in across as really relatable. And also, as a follower, you can often interact with them via chat or messaging, and that makes it like feel like you're really in a relationship, different to the movie stars we were talking about.
0: Even though the reality is now that you may not be interacting with them personally.
1: Yeah, no, exactly.
0: But there are tools out there that make it feel like you're interacting with them personally.
1: Oh, 100%.
0: Yeah.
1: Because they only have so much time and so much interest. Yeah, exactly. And they just promote and amplify their content through different platforms and through each other. And they really push, this is to push their numbers of followers, and they obviously also push their products and services for money. So a recent study here in Australia, that was the Movember study, found out that 2 in 3 young men watch men and masculinity influencers. And of those, almost 40%, so like 2 in 5, acted on an influencer's advice. And when they were asked about what that, you know, how that felt to them, many of them reported that it made them feel happy or that they felt like they had a sense of purpose.
0: Yeah.
1: And so this is something that young men are looking for.
0: Yeah, but that's not bad in itself, is it?
1: No.
0: Well, so where's the line? Where does it become harmful content?
1: Exactly. You're right. Yeah. So far, so good, because this is also what young men looked for before the online spaces. I think the line to the harmful content is crossed when young men enter what's called the so-called manosphere. You've probably heard that word. It's like online spaces that are all about men, masculinity, and gender relations. And where this goes is it's really that there is quite a rigid idea of what a real man, in quotes, means. Like, it's all about material wealth, about dominance, about the appearance and physique. It's like hyper-masculine, you know, like being really buff, having that square jaw, being tall. they often share degrading ideas about women and gender relationships. And I'm just wondering, have you watched Louis Theroux's documentary Inside the Manosphere on Netflix?
0: No, I haven't. Inside the Manosphere.
1: Yeah, it's quite an eye-opening
0: documentary.
1: Yeah. I recommend it to any parent listening. It's a really interesting, eye-opening documentary. And it's not necessarily appropriate to watch with your teen.
0: But gives you some understanding.
1: But it gives you a good understanding of what this world that I'm talking about looks like in action and what values these quite extreme influencers, but very successful ones, are pursuing.
0: Yeah.
1: So I think what was missing from that documentary was how how boys and men get actually drawn into this world because, you know, it's quite an extreme world.
0: I was just going to ask you that, you know, how you know, boys and young men get drawn into something that seems like a super narrow and extreme idea of what it means to be, we'll say, a real man. How does this happen? Wouldn't they be more likely to actually intentionally Google, for example, how to enter the manosphere?
1: No, they wouldn't. And this is where the danger lies. It really starts very innocently because they're curious about normal struggles, you know, that a teenage boy goes under. They're looking for self-improvement. They're looking for advice on how to get fit, maybe to be more confident. How to be better at dating, how to make more money if they're already working. And so the starting point is really clicking on quite relatable content. No extremist views, no, you know, narrow, this is what a real man is. And the other entry point is via gaming. So a lot of adjacent platforms, like let's say you have a videos gaming platform, and then often there's an adjacent platform like Discord or group chats or live streams like on Twitch or YouTube, where they then connect and interact beyond the game with other gamers. Mm. But that often leads them down a bit of a rabbit warren into more and more extreme content because the algorithms match it, you know, with other communities and the influencers.
0: Yeah.
1: And so then the kids start to engage more and more with their own questions or with their comments and discussions, and then some sort of trust is built. And this is where the feeling of belonging starts.
0: Yeah.
1: And a lot of humor is used, and irony and memes. And so it makes it look all harmless or like a bit of a joke, but these are quite harmful ideas that are being shared through these memes, for example, and often the language is very controversial and manipulative, and it's edgy on purpose because this is something that really attracts teenagers because they want to break out of their shell, you know, like, and they want to pushing the boundaries a bit.
0: Yeah,
1: and so this, edgy is a good, I guess, word. Communication is really attractive to them, and they often use a lot of coded language and symbols, you know, all sorts of emojis that mean something very different in those forums. And this is like you said before, it's like this tribe or being part of this brotherhood. Mm. But what happens then, the more time they spend in these areas and online spaces means that these quite extreme ideas become normalized. So it feels normal to, you know, because everyone around them, which is in these spaces, seems to be supporting that worldview because the algorithm pushes.
0: So where does this take them?
1: Yeah, exactly. So where does it take them? So unfortunately, the outcomes are really not becoming a real man, in quotes, but it's been found that boys who regularly engage with those masculinity influencers show significantly higher levels of worthlessness, of nervousness, and of sadness.
0: Yeah.
1: And they experience poorer mental health, you know, and it's really, ironically, much higher levels of frustration with dating. I think this is also linked to the very old school views of, you know, on women's roles in a relationship. This is promoted in those spaces.
0: Yeah.
1: And because they prioritize status and success so much over trust and kindness, they will, you know, become quite separated from the spaces that really provide connection, like their family and friends.
0: Yeah. Yep.
1: And so it really achieves the opposite of what they've been looking for.
0: Absolutely. Yeah. I was going to say, you know, they're searching for this level of connection that involves trust and relationship. And what they're getting is totally opposite for what they actually really hope for. So, Anke, how can parents tell? That's the next question. As a parent, how can I tell if my teenager is moving towards these harmful beliefs and ideas?
1: Yeah. I think some signs to watch for would be, you know, if there's like a real fixation on having to look a certain way, there's these trends like looks maxing, it's called, and mewing to make your jawline more chiseled, and getting buff with weights and supplements and extreme diets. There's this, not so new anymore, fiber maxing and, you know, filling your body with proteins and stuff. Some go to the further and want to increase their testosterone levels by taking hormones, and it's called T-maxing.
0: Sure.
1: And maybe their language also switches to a bit more degrading or language or slang that is new. You know your kid. You know,
0: change,
1: you suddenly find something
0: it?
1: Is really changing here.
0: Yeah.
1: But at the same time, I must say, a lot of this has already landed in mainstream through memes and through classmates. And often it's been repeated so many times that your child might pick that up and talk about it or do some gestures like the, you know, going along the chin like that, which is coming from the manosphere. Which is like I'm better than you, I'm cooler than you symbol. But they often don't even know what it means. So that doesn't mean they're drawn into this world. It might have just come through someone. So I guess what the young males need to meet their needs for validation and guidance and edginess and belonging in that age is good role models in real life. So they don't have to be male. You know, it could be female, but they're just role models that promote positive attitude towards masculinity and gender relationships, and engagement in youth programs or sports or even positive online communities that actually provide a sense of belonging and positive content, not harmful beliefs.
0: Yeah.
1: And if you can hear your child, just challenge them about those harmful stereotypes or language that might be using that you know isn't really them.
0: Yeah. Okay. Very, very interesting. Mm. Thought-provoking.
1: Yeah.
0: Before we wrap up on this conversation, it's always nice if we can leave parents with one tip, perhaps, on how to start a conversation. Because, you know, starting conversations even in there can be difficult. So have you got one tip perhaps you can
1: use? Sure. So parents, if you hear your child or teen talk about some of these ideas that are foreign to you or that you feel like, oh, this is a bit confronting, have a gentle conversation, not confront them even though you feel maybe a bit worried. So wait for a calm moment, start with something like, for example, look, you've mentioned, let's say, looks maxing. You've mentioned looks maxing a few times lately. I'm really curious, where did you hear that? And or what do you think it means? So it's really, again, not judging them, not confronting them, but really being open and curious, because it might be nothing. They might just say, oh, it's just this guy in my class shared this funny meme and that's where it was mentioned. And then that's that, you know.
0: Mm.
1: But really listen to what they have to say without trying to, you know, condemn the influencer or online community if they are following one. Like saying, oh, this guy's dangerous. But really rather ask, well, do you think this person treats others with respect?
0: Sure.
1: What is your view on them? So really have a conversation like you would have with an adult friend that you trust and value. So rather than coming from this fear base.
0: Okay. Yeah.
1: And I've got a really, I'd like to mention a online space that is really good for young men and boys, and it's called the Young Men and Boys Hub on esafety.gov.au. I mentioned this website quite regularly because it is always up to date and based on the latest research. And it's really full of excellent content written for the age group. So for your young teens and boys to look up what sort of dangers lie in these areas.
0: Yeah, okay, that's great, Anchor. Thank you. So that's esafety.gov.au. Thank you so much, Anchor. Thanks for coming in today. I look forward to next week's conversation.
1: Me too. Brilliant. Thanks for having me.
0: You're welcome. Anchor will be joining me in the studio every Monday at around about 11 o'clock. 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And her post is, of course, as a blog on her website, which is familyflow.com.au. 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Thanks, Anchor. Lovely to have you here again, as always.
1: Thank you, David.
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0: Well, the time is 16 minutes to 12 on a beautiful Margaret River Monday. I enjoy this sort of weather. And listen, coming up, a landmark Australian play comes to Margaret River this Friday, and it's 30 years after it first challenged audiences to look differently at the way we tell stories and remember our past. The Seven Stages of Grieving brings together Aboriginal history, loss and identity, but also humour, joy, resilience and survival. Yura Yakin Theatre Company is now presenting a brand new production in what's remarkably the first time this work has been presented by an Aboriginal theatre company. We'll find out why this story has so much to say today in just a moment.
1: With the cost of living biting hard, long days at work, or maybe you're spending too much time on your own, the Soup Kitchen is a place of nourishment and connection. Everyone's welcome to enjoy a hot, hearty serve of curry, duck.

0: 5 p.m. at the community centre.
1: Well, my guest this morning joins us from Yura Yakin Theatre Company, which is bringing the 7 stages of grieving to Nala Badmia, Margaret River Hart, this Friday evening. It's written by Wesley Enoch and Deborah Mailman. The play was first performed in 1995 and became a landmark of Australian theatre. Now, 30 years later, Yura Yakin is presenting a completely new production. It's WA premiere and the first time the play's ever been presented by an Aboriginal theatre company. Over 1 hour, a single woman on stage takes us through 7 phases of Aboriginal history: dreaming, invasion, genocide, protection, assimilation, self-determination, and reconciliation. It's confronting at times, but it's also a story of kinship, resilience, humour, joy, and the importance of being able to tell your story. Well, my guest today is Bobby, and she's very, very welcome to Radio Margaret River. Hello, Bobby. How are you?
2: Hello. Thank you for having me. Kaya.
1: Kaya, it's lovely to have you on the radio this morning.
2: Thank you.
1: Well, let's start with something, or with someone who's perhaps never encountered this play before. What are we going to experience when we take our seats on Friday night?
2: What you're going to experience is a beautiful story with some fun, some hope, and survival, and stories of resistance and resilience told by a beautiful Aboriginal actor we have, Shontaine Farmer. It's a one-woman show, and she is absolutely beautiful to watch on stage.
1: All right, so it's not the title might lead people to be thinking it's something overwhelmingly sad. Is that actually what they'll find?
2: No, it's not overwhelmingly sad. with mob and with Aboriginal people, we have this grief and this trauma that we carry, but we carry that with humour. And you will find that in the play, the beautiful stories that we tell about our resistance, which come through with laughter and also sometimes joy as well.
1: Yeah. Now the play was first performed in 1995.
2: Correct.
1: What is it that made the 7 stages of grieving such a significant piece of Australian theatre when it first appeared?
2: I think because we were seeing our stories reflected back on stage. And I think that's really, really important for us as mob to see our stories reflected back.
1: Right, yeah.
2: But also for non-Indigenous people to see our stories. And I really go back to something my artistic director's always said, and he's always said, Maitland Schnars, he's always said, don't look at us and what we do on stage, but through us and what we do and at yourself, your world, not ours.
1: Yeah.
2: So that's a really beautiful way to come in and have a look at this work.
1: Yeah.
2: And I think that was very much how it was 30 years ago as well. And unfortunately, putting this play on now 30 years later, a lot of the themes are quite relevant.
1: They still resonate with people, don't they?
2: They definitely still resonate with people.
1: Yeah. So this is the WA premiere of the new production, isn't it? But there's something even more significant, and that is that it's the first time that the 7 stages of grieving has actually been presented by an Aboriginal theatre company.
2: Yes, and we were so excited about that, and we were so proud of it. We had a beautiful opening night here in Subiaco Art Centre last year, and we had Deborah Mailman come over for the opening night and share that beautiful night with us, which was really, really special. So we've had a lot of support from the community all around the country in doing the show, which is beautiful and really, really exciting. And I think for us, for Nyungars, it's a way of injecting a bit of Nyungar culture into the story as well.
1: Yeah, and do you feel that gives the production, perhaps a particular perspective or sense?

0: of ownership that might not have been there before?
1: Oh, it definitely does. It definitely does for me as a director,
0: yeah.
1: For the people in the audience, because we've put some Noongar language in it as well, and for the actor to take ownership of the story also.
0: Yeah.
1: Really, really beautiful to see and hear our language spoken back.
0: Oh, that sounds fantastic. Absolutely fabulous, Bobby. But let's talk a little bit about the play itself. So the seven stages here, you said before, they're not the stages of grief that we might normally think of. What have we got? We've got dreaming, invasion. What else do we have?
1: Survival.
0: Yes.
1: Assimilation.
0: Yes.
1: Reconciliation.
0: And
1: acceptance and grief, invasion, survival, assimilation, reconciliation.
0: Sure. Yeah. And how does the play, from start to finish, how does it take us through those stages?
1: Okay. Well, it's really interesting because grief is very much non-linear. So the play is non-linear. We go into and every woman's memories and stories from past to present, and we explore different elements of those seven stages. So through grief, through invasion. And it's a really interesting way to look at it, and it's done through 23 vignette-style performances. Mm.
0: Yeah, and that's an extraordinary task because it's by one person, isn't it?
1: Yeah, and look, the play, like, it deliberately challenges that idea that Aboriginal grief can simply move from grief to acceptance and then be resolved.
0: Mm.
1: It can't. It's more than that, and that's what this play explores.
0: Sure. Yeah. So Shontaine Farmer.
1: Yeah.
0: She is the one person who's doing this extraordinary job on stage.
1: Yes.
0: Now, tell me, what does Shontaine herself bring to the role?
1: Interesting. When we originally rehearsed it last year, I had two performers. I had a performer from Queensland because I wanted to honour the Murray story that Deborah Mailman brings to the work.
0: Mm.
1: So we had Queensland language on stage, and then we had Shontaine, who does it in Noongar language. And then we've done the regional tour this year, and we sent Shontaine off on the tour. And what Shontaine brings to it is the Noongar identity, but also a modern edge to the story as well. You can actually see this is a young woman from this time presenting this story.
0: Yeah.
1: Which is really beautiful for me to see as a director.
0: Yeah, it must be quite demanding for Shontaine, physically and emotionally demanding.
1: It's very, very physically and emotionally demanding. A lot of dialogue to remember, and we've actually injected quite a bit of movement into this performance.
0: To
1: keep it dynamic and moving. She's on her toes and she never leaves the stage.
0: Wow. Wow, that's extraordinary. Yeah, for an hour to be able to hold the story, be true to the story, and to be respecting of the story and the audience. It's so difficult. So some of the material that is being dealt with on stage, it's undeniably difficult, isn't it? We're talking about invasion, cultural genocide, racial abuse, trauma, police brutality.
1: Yeah. And it goes from country to memory. We go to a graveyard, to a meeting place, then we're in a courtroom, protest grounds, ceremonial spaces. Like, she's just weaving in and out of all of these spaces without ever leaving the stage. It's actually
0: extraordinary.
1: Quite impressive.
0: Yeah. Yeah. You mentioned before that in Aboriginal culture, part of the grief conversation involves humour, doesn't it?
1: Yes. And I think you'll find that with a lot of oppressed cultures, you'll find that the humour that comes through just to get through life, you know.
0: Hmm.
1: you've got to find the funny side of things.
0: Yeah, yeah. So you need to find some joy.
1: The good times.
0: Yeah, joy in telling your story your way, don't you?
1: Exactly. Yeah. I couldn't have said it better myself.
0: Well, that's one of the central ideas behind the whole production, isn't it?
1: Correct.
0: Yeah. Well, Bobby, you're directing this new production.
1: Yes.
0: And with quite an extensive creative team around the single performer, and that includes movement, audiovisual design, original sound and lighting. What have you wanted to bring to this production that makes it distinctly Yuri Akin's version of this work?
1: Language, huge language revitalisation.
0: Yes.
1: That's been huge here on Ngunnawal for the last, for years and years, but really at Yuri Akin it's been a big focus for the last 10 to 15 years. So a lot of our plays were trying to bring language back. So I think that's really, really important. And I think with this show, I wanted a lot of female energy around the work as well, which was intentional because it is an every woman story. So I intentionally engaged with creatives who could bring that to the story.
0: Yeah, yeah, fantastic. Yeah. Thank you, Bobby. So listen, ultimately, when the lights come up after that 1 hour on stage, what do you, as the director, hope audiences here in Margaret River are feeling or perhaps talking about in the car on the way home?
1: Gee.
0: That's a big question.
1: Really, really, really good question. I think to reflect on this country's history and how we can come together as a nation and move forward and move past our differences and be understanding of each other and who we are and where we sit in society at the moment and the challenges we'll face.
0: Mm. Fantastic.
1: I think that's really, really important. And what Wesley and Deborah have done with this is they wrote it in 95 and then 10 years ago he added another theme.
0: Oh, right, yeah.
1: So when the audience comes in, if the audience could clock that and reflect on that and where they were when he added this extra scene in. Because we were all there somewhere when you watched this final scene, but I'm not going to tell the audience what that final scene is.
0: They have to come and see for themselves, don't they?
1: Yes.
0: Thank you, Bobby. The Seven Stages of Grieving is written by Wesley Enoch and Deborah Mailman and directed by Bobby Henry, who we're talking to now. And it's presented by the Yuri Akin Theatre Company. It's on at Nala Bad Mia, Margaret River Heart, this coming Friday, the 21st of August at 7:30 p.m. The performance runs for 60 minutes without an interval, and it's recommended for ages 15 and over. There's no there is a little bit of coarse language and some adult themes, including depictions of cultural genocide, racial abuse and trauma, and police brutality. Aboriginal and Torres Strait Islanders listeners should be aware that the performance contains the names and voices of people who have passed away. Bobby, thank you so much for joining us today on Radio Margaret River. It's been lovely having you here.
1: Thank you so much for having me.
0: Take care, Bobby.
1: Take care.

0: Well, that was The Girl from 15 Years Ago by Leveller. And that's it for me. It's been a fabulous hour to spend with you on the Local Loop, Monday's Local Loop, brought to you by our friends at the Shire of Augusta Margaret River, for whom we are very grateful for their support. I hope you enjoy the rest of your day and enjoy listening to Radio Margaret River and some of the mighty fine music that we've got. Thanks again. We'll catch you later.
1: At the Hangouts, our indoor rock climbing provides a physical
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Hello, Radio Margaret River, and welcome to The Bridge on The Long Lunch with Phoebe. It is 11 minutes past 12, and in today's show, we're going to be journeying from here to there and back again on the lyrics and poetry of a few of your local and global favorites, and perhaps a few you haven't yet heard. Today we've got Ziggy Ramo, Missy Higgins. We'll play a song by the local Emily Barker. We're also going to mix it up a bit with some Kendrick Lamar, Frank Ocean, and A La La's as well. So this next one is by the A La La's, and excited to share this band with you. They have a new album coming out at the end of August called Serena's, and they are a band formed in LA in 2008. They sidestep trends. They create a sound rooted in feel. It's instinctual, atmospheric, and often instrumental in its storytelling, which is something that we love here on The Bridge. I also love the story of this group of four friends who met working in a record store in LA, and now they've got a series of albums grounded in storytelling and discovery. So I hope you enjoy this one. This is A La La's Burning in Heaven.

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0: just to stop.
1: And that was, of course, the inimitable Missy Higgins, a regular Australian poetry and songwriting legend. And what a great segue into the reminder that Australian Poetry Month is still on. So for the month of August, the aim is really to increase the profile of Australian poetry and poets. Red Room Poetry is a wonderful website and publication to go and check out some of the many poets that are here, even in our own backyard in Margaret River and broader WA. Missy Higgins is actually one of the two artists that is working on the Middle of the Air competition for Red Room Poetry. If you haven't heard of Middle of the Air before, it is an initiative to bring together poets and musicians to explore the space where words, sound, and storytelling meet. It is presented by Red Room in partnership with ABC Radio National, and it's an invitation to poets to imagine their work in conversation with music. So both Ziggy Ramo and Missy Higgins will be selecting two poems from the entries of, you know, regular Australians like you and me to interpret and then professionally record those poems as songs. Then the finished pieces are broadcast as part of a music show in late November. And last year, a WA poet won with his poem, The Arbor. This is Giles Watson, who has a book published by Fremantle Press this year called You Get Up, A Wetland Summer Diary. He's based in Albany, and this is his poem that was converted into a song last year for Middle of the Air. It's called The Arbor. Look up through the slant of sun, the lit side of the leaf whose weight gives curve to branches, which is the arc of life. And dots where flowers went to seed are lightless interpunctions, darkening the ray of sun when wind sways all to action. So here is everything you are before you go to ground, a twig, a crack in firmament, as substance glints to sound. That's The Arbor by Giles Watson. You can find that song online on Red Room Poetry. Check out all of the opportunities to dig into poetry this Australian Poetry Month. And this one is a new song by Big Thief. It's not that new, but they are touring right now and playing this one. It's called Change. I think it's a beautiful song about the inconsistency of life and settling into it. Hope you enjoy.
2: Okay.

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That was just The Whitest Boy Alive with Above You off of their 2006 album Dreams. And should we amp things up a bit? Yeah, I think so. You're listening to The Bridge on RMR with Phoebe. It is 11 minutes to one, and we're going to lean in on some lyrical hip hop next. This next song is by Kendrick Lamar from his 2017 album Damn. And this album won the Pulitzer Prize for music. It was the first time a hip-hop artist ever received the award, meaning this album's really a genre barrier breaker. It really cemented hip-hop as a profound form of contemporary storytelling and literary art through winning the Pulitzer. I think we've all known that for a while, but to see it in the epic kind of award and in recognition is huge, and why I want to play this song. So after Kendrick, we will follow with some Frank Ocean and The Last Dinner Party. Stick around. You're listening to The Bridge on Radio Margaret River.

0: a fantastic product. Shoot it.
1: The Augusta Margaret River Shire is drafting a new economic development strategy and want to make sure it reflects what matters most to the community. The new strategy will guide the role that the Shire can play in the economic health of our region for the next 5 years. To have your say, simply Google Your Say Augusta Margaret River and fill in the survey. Consultation closes on Monday, 17th of August.
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Welcome back to The Bridge on Radio Margaret River. It is 11 minutes past one. That was just Riley Pierce featuring Greta Stanley, a great Australian song, Bottle It Up, from 2021. I've always really liked that one. As a reminder, it is Poetry Month in Australia, and the Perth Poetry Festival is coming up at the end of the month, and there are some events over the next few weeks. Our local Miranda Aiken will be performing some new music and poetry during the Perth Poetry Festival. If you want tickets, go ahead and check them out on Humanitix. The Poetry Festival is run by the wonderful organization WA Poets, and it's really a great event. There's lots of good experiences that you can have, whether it's through workshops or experiencing some poetry live or just celebrating some local and national poets. 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Because I would love to hear from you. You can text us at any time at 0455-563-854 or email the studio@radiomargaretriver.com. We would love to hear from poets, local, and if you're a lover of poetry and you'd like to hear some specific poetic lyrics on the radio or some favorite poems, feel free to message in and I will do my best to get those on air for you on The Bridge. This next song is another local. This is Emily Barker and her new song, White Geraniums, from 2025. She came to the Mary Tree earlier this year and did a songwriting workshop. I heard her play this one live. I love the lyrics and the melody. She's written this about the song. There are no neat endings and nothing stays fully closed. Traces of our past mingle with the present. Sometimes it's nothing material, a memory triggered in the moment that reminds you what once was. You can see Emily perform in Bridgetown on September 19th, and she's running that songwriting and poetry workshop again in Bridgetown on September 20th. Without further ado, this is Emily Barker, White Geraniums.

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1: Hi, my name is Mathilde. I'm 13 and I have a serious love for French fries. To me, fries aren't just good food. They're a whole experience. I love them crispy, golden and salty. I like the way they crunch when you take the first bite. I also love trying different dips. Barbecue, sweet chili, mayo, even weird ones like garlic sauce. I'll try them all. When I go out to eat, the first thing I check is if there's fries. If a place has good fries, I'm already happy. I'm the kind of person who eats the fries first before the rest of the meal. And yes, I get annoyed when someone steals one off my plate. Fries are my comfort food. They're there when I'm stressed, when I'm tired, or when I just want something tasty. I think fries are the best snack ever. They make boring meals better. They make bad days better. And honestly, I could talk about fries forever. I don't know if that makes me dramatic or just passionate, but I'm okay with both. French fries aren't just a snack to me. They're pure happiness.
0: Young Minds Unplugged is presented by students from Margaret River Senior High School. 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

0: That was, of course, Bob Dylan with the 1975 track Tangled Up in Blue. It is 22 minutes to 2, and you're listening to The Bridge on Radio Margaret Rivers Long Lunch. This next set of songs and this next artist is a poet, saxophonist, instrumentalist, and an activist, and has a pocket full of phrases he uses all the time, whether he's walking down the street or holding court with musicians and an audience. For a long time, he would tell anyone who'd listen that they were doing very well. And recently, he's begun using another phrase with a similar effect. Don't forget you're precious. So, to borrow the words of this next artist, Alabaster de Plume, I'd like to give a quick shout out to Radio Margaret River subscriber Richard Faulkner, who recently celebrated 1 year as an RMR subscriber. Richard, you're doing very well, and don't forget, you're precious. If you're listening right now and you're not already a subscriber, consider going to the RMR website and subscribing. You may just hear your name on the radio. Stick around. This next one's by Alabaster de Plume. And following that, we've got a little bit of Nick Cave, another song by the Alalas, and then Tia Blake and some Beatles.
1: What do we do with the men and women who don't fit in? How do we forget them? Even the sea says no. What do we do with humanity writhing tied to earth like a fly held by the wing? Dance that smashes limbs, a desperate lump of living.

by the dark wishes of lost or distracted loves. The deficit after subtraction of exaggerated reactions, miscalculated once and magnified by time, told by stones that stand on bones, crushed to dust. Give it to us, give us what? Give it to us, give us what? A paper slice of peace that says a light. Give us what? At the top of the clouds of having, over the moon and stars and after and beyond. Then, give us what? What are we trying to have? What is the blood pointing the

naked bowls embrace the blanket of our wasted souls, frowning till the clouds surround the voice of dawn is smothered. What do we want if we don't want one another? Chips and oxygen, drink. Countless fortunes in fodder past my lips, you know I've tried. 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A cursory kindness recognized, and I call the man my brother. 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Do what you can. 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I'm here to learn. Don't be shy. Tell me why, and tell me. 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

I've seen a grizzly big as a house walk across an open plain. Heard of a boy called Elvis something, his voice could drive young girls insane. I've seen a man from a mile away shoot a bobcat through the brain. But lately I've been having dreams, crazy dreams I can't explain. A woman standing in a field of flowers and a screaming locomotive train. Crazy dreams that go on for hours, and I can't begin to tell you how that feels.

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And I've seen a boy who was a dog who became a man who forgot to die. Lately I've been having dreams, crazy dreams I can't explain. 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Crazy dreams that go on for hours, and I can't begin to tell you how they

takes me where I am now, to the place where I'll one day be. It's measured in the words that we speak, and the strange and wondrous things I've seen. It's measured in truth, it's measured in love, measured in a tendency to pain. It's measured by a girl in a field of flowers, a screaming dream of a midnight train. This has been going on for years, years.

And that was Tia Blake from her 1972 album, Folk Songs and Ballads. And the lyrics from that one actually come from the 18th century, an old Irish ballad about Irish rebels gathering under the moonlight. We're about done with this episode of The Bridge on Radio Margaret River, but did want to share one more poem from Red Room Poetry. This is from the featured poets 30 for 30 from actually the year 2021, but I think it pairs nicely with that 18th century ballad about the rising of the moon. This one's called We Are the Moon by Natalie Harkin and Leanne Bertasam. Sorry, I butchered that name. Bertasamosake Simpson. And I apologize if I've mispronounced that, but this is a 2021 poem also available on Red Room Poetry. So go ahead and check out all those poetry resources available for Australian Poetry Month. This is a section of the poem called Beera Moon. One revolution ago, we met under a super pink moon. I stepped out from the shadows, my face tilted back to soak up the light, a crisp silhouette of a night. My world slept deep towards that transition time, slipping from one fierce day to the next. Zoom video kicks in before audio, our bodies glitch through time zones. My eyes bright, you arrive with the sun and take your first sip of morning tea. We agree on the rising heat and weight of worry. The global pace is quickening to spin out all our tomorrows. We recognize this fight-flight tremor on the verge. Feel the gravitational pull transforming every cell and every living thing, our body. We are running somewhere between dogged resolve, trepidation, and fatigue. And like all the grandmothers before us who created everything from nothing, we know there is so much work to do, so much to do. So, yes, we finally say, let's think about the moon. I hope you've enjoyed this episode of The Bridge on Radio Margaret River. My name's Phoebe, and I will see you next week. Enjoy the last couple songs here to wrap up the hour and continue to enjoy Australian Poetry Month.

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but anyway, don't know how much of it you remember. 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Had our own little zone, like this little circle of light, I think Joey called it. 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We've all got our sunnies on, you know, the one, like, outside it's already daylight and we're holding cans of hooch because of that private joke from that one time. 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I'm moving closer now, all frowns, trying to make it out. And just as I go to ask what she's trying to show me, I see it. 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'Cause there she is.

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2: Borana is a chili or a bush chili that we have. So borana is what we dig up from the country, and that borana, that bush chili, heals us as medicine when we're mendate, when we're sick. And we pull that blood root from country, but it's also borana is the is the blood root. So Boranup and Boranup Forest is Boranup. Boranup is the place of the bush.

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Metalheads, Near and Far, Lend Me Your Ears. It is August 17th, and it is International Battle Vest Day. And some of you might be sitting out there wondering, what the hell is a battle vest? Let me tell you, you take a denim jacket, cut the sleeves off, maybe leave the sleeves on. Maybe you want to make a battle jacket instead of a battle vest. It is entirely up to you. At the end of the day, it is your piece of armor. And you find patches, pins, whatever. Stick them on the vest. Stick them on the jacket. However you want them, it ends up being a piece of you. This is the 8th year, roughly, I think, that International Battle Vest Day has been a thing. I have to give a major shout out to the fine folk over at Pull the Plug Patches in New South Wales. I think just about 90% of the patches on my battle vest have come from them, along with a lot of the pins. And so I thought, you know what? Maybe I need to do a show purely based off of what is on my battle vest. And that is exactly what I am doing for today, the 17th of August. And so let's kick it off. We are going to go straight north to the cold, not currently because it is their summer, but we are going to Norway and one of the greatest songs to come out of the Norwegian black metal scene. This is Dark Throne with Transylvanian Hunger.

I guess there's no real surprises there with the bands that I played, that they are all featured on the Battle Vest. That was Emperor just then with Into the Infinity of Thoughts from their album In the Nightside Eclipse. We had Mayhem with their classic track Freezing Moon off of the album Demistris Dom Satanus. 1349 with The God Devourer off of their most recent studio album, The Wolf and the King. And opening up tonight's show was Dark Throne with the title track from their 1994 masterpiece, Transylvanian Hunger. Three quarters of that little set just then all came out in 1994. Dark Throne, Mayhem, Emperor put out those three albums, and man, what a trio of albums. Like, all three of them are just so influential and so timeless as far as I am concerned. I may not play them as often as I used to, but it doesn't matter whether it's been a week, whether it's been 6 months, whether it's been a year, I put them on and I am just absolutely transfixed by those albums. And on the topic of transfixed, it brings me to the next band and specifically this album. Now, this album, let me just grab my vest. This album actually features twice on my jacket. I have a pin, and across the back of it, across the shoulders, I have a massive, well, not massive, but I have a big, like an oversized patch. The band is Death. No surprises. In 1995, they put out the album Symbolic, and there are... this is without judgment.

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Can't be a Battle Vest show without featuring Slayer. Again, that album features twice, if I remember correctly. Oops, sorry, should have checked this before. Yep, twice. A patch, a badge, actually two Slayer badges or Slayer pins on the vest. So there you go. That was War Ensemble off of Seasons in the Abyss. We had recent visitors to Australia, Exhumed, with Shock Trauma off of their brand new album, Red Asphalt. Dark Funeral with Nail Them to the Cross off of their album, Where Shadows Forever Reign. Oh man, I got the hiccups. And top of that set was Death with Without Judgment from Symbolic. There's not really a major theme with my jacket. It's bands, well, I guess there is. It's bands that are super, super important to me. There is quite a heavy feature of Norwegian black metal because, well, it's me. And what else would there be? And one of the patches that I am very, very, very, sorry, one of the pins, I should say, that I am very, very stoked on is a Shooter pin, which from memory came with their most recent album, Hellfeger. When you bought the deluxe box set of it, that came with CD, it came with the CD, the Scandinavian Attack, which is Shooter covering a whole bunch of Bathory tracks.

some coasters and also this pin. And it was actually one of the first pins that I got for the jacket. So I'm very, very, very stoked on that. However, I'm not playing something off of Helvega. I'm giving that album a little bit of a break. And we're going back to 2015 and the title track from their album, And to Live.

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but some with Dominus Satanus from his Ask EP. We also had Behemoth in there with Ecclesia Diabolica Catholica from I Loved You at Your Darkest, and Archgoat with their track Blessed Volva from the EP Heavenly Volva, Christ's Last Rites. Yes. And so now let's go back to the 80s, at least for the next two tracks. Actually, 80s and 90s for this next set. In 1981, there was an album put out called Welcome to Hell by a band called Venom. And there is a very, very specific song on that album, which I have been influenced by massively. Even to the point that I more or less took the name of that song and added an extra letter and an extra word and named my Monday night show, The Witching Hours. This is Venom with Witching Hour.

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I'm Ian Smith and I'll be your guide through the decades. 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

Just then, that was Deicide with the title track from their 1995 album, Once Upon the Cross. We had Cannibal Corpse with the track Everybody Knows. If you've ever seen Ace Ventura, you've heard that song before. That was Hammer Smashed Face from their 1992 album, Tomb of the Mutilated. We have Metallica in there with Damage Incorporated from Master of Puppets. And then Venom, top of that set, with Witching Hour from Welcome to Hell. Now, on the topic of battle vests, I feel as though one of the hardest parts, or at least for me it was the hardest part, is figuring out the back patch, the big patch that goes, funnily enough, on your back. It's the most real estate. It's going to be the most eye-catching. People are going to notice it more than anything else, unless you're like a nerd like me, in which case you'll go and specifically stand near someone at a show, wherever, because they're wearing a battle vest and you want to look at the bands that they've put on it. Not because you want to quiz them and be like, name three songs, but more so because you never know what's on there. You guys might have the same bands, or you may even have the same patch, or you might have gotten a patch from the same shop. Who knows? I think I have a Nessa Blood patch from Norway, and I've also got my Norwegian Rat patch on there because why wouldn't I? Norwegian Rat make some of the best clothes or jackets known to man. And Nessa Blood Records is basically on hallowed ground. That is where Helvetta was in the early 90s. For me, I chose to do something a little different, I guess. Not so much in the same, well, it is still heavy music, but not quite the same style of heavy music as everything we've heard so far tonight. There is a band out of Massachusetts called Converge, and Converge are so unbelievably important to me. They have been such a major influence across so much of what I do in music, with a real sort of DIY ethic, and just they're so hardworking. And in 2004, this is where it gets a little bit mixed up. In 2004, they put out an album called You Fail Me, which is what I'm going to be playing a track off of in a minute. However, in 2017, they put out an album called The Dusk in Us. And that artwork is so striking. And I saw it as a back patch and I was just like, yes, that is exactly what I want as the back patch on my vest. And I have another vest to start. And I've probably been sitting on it now for 18 months. Do you reckon I can find the right back patch? Nope. Is it pissing me off? Yes, it is. Anyway, that is my problem, not yours. I'm just venting. This is Eagles Become Vultures.

a Jew in ancient Spain, who for Christ's name did pay with pain modern day. Inquisition. What is the link between these crafts? Doctors and thieves, they both wear masks.

Sometimes you just got to have a little bit of gloom in there. That was Typo Negative with the title track from their 2003 album, Life is Killing Me. And I think, if I remember correctly, that is the most recent pin I have added to the jacket. Just a couple of little, what do we got? It is two coffins, one with a skeleton in it and one with their logo. Thank you, Paul the Plug. That was an excellent addition to the jacket. A band I featured a lot recently, Left to Die, with their track Archangel from the brand new album Initium Mortis. When they were here last year, they had patches, shirts, and a bunch of other stuff, some records, and I saw the pin, and I was like, yoink, and had to grab that real quick. Dissection. In hindsight, probably should have played something off of Rain Chaos, but I wanted to go back to Storm of the Light's Bane. That was Night's Blood. And top of that set was Converge with the just pummeling Eagles Become Vultures from their album You Fail Me. And yeah, I mean, when it comes to Converge, like, they hadn't put out an album in 9 years. 2017 was their last album, and then out of nowhere, they have dropped two albums this year, and they are good. So when it comes to end of year and having to have a chat about albums of the year, you can expect Converge to feature quite highly up there. And so now we are going to go classic. A little album called Earth AD by a band called Misfits. I think a lot of these bands possibly wouldn't be around without the influence that Misfits have had on them. I mean, Metallica especially, Misfits were a huge influence on them. Cliff Burton brought a lot of Misfits sort of style speed into the band, and Metallica have covered multiple Misfit songs. This one in particular, though, funnily enough, I heard a cover of this song before I actually heard the original. And Cradle of Filth did a cover of this on their From the Cradle to Enslave EP. And I just remember hearing it and going, this is sick. And then, when I heard the Misfits version, I was like, okay, Cradle was cool. The original is just so much better. And that's not taking anything away from Cradle of Filth. I love that band. But let's be real here, it's Misfits. I think in actual fact, just because I'm talking and why not, the only band I think that has ever done a Misfits song better than Misfits is Metallica, and that's the Last Caress / Green Hell combo that they did on Garage Inc. That to me, the Garage EP originally back in 87, but that to me is one of the best renditions of Last Caress I think I've ever heard. This is Misfits, Death Comes Ripping.

Turbo Negro with The Age of Pamperius from their album Apocalypse Dudes. If you're of the same sort of vintage as I am and you remember watching Jackass, Viva La Bam, Wild Boys, you might have recognized that song as the theme song from Wild Boys. Before that, we had Marduk with their track Death, Sex, Ejaculation from their 2001 album La Grande Danse Macabre. And I figured I'd spoken enough about the Misfits Metallica cover that I just had to play it. So yeah, that was Metallica with their little medley of Last Caress and Green Hell off of the Garage Inc. double album. And before that was Misfits with Death Comes Ripping off of Earth AD. And so I am left with one band left from the Patch Tour, or from the Jacket Tour. And, excuse me, probably the most important band to me on the vest. I adore this band so much so that being a physical media collector and liking this band has been quite detrimental to my bank account. But in saying that, the collection that I have accumulated of this man slash artist is something I am very, very proud of. The band, of course, is Torker from Bergen, Norway. I have successfully managed to somehow collect his discography of full-length albums three times over. On cassette, CD, and also vinyl. Some might say it is ridiculous. I say it is just a labor of love. After his tour down here was cancelled in 2023, I kind of made it like my task to collect as much as I could from him directly, because I know that Torker and Arklus forked out a shitload of money to come down here, and a lot of it wasn't reimbursed. So, and look, I get it. I know that there are certain bands out there or certain acts that people don't understand and they don't put an effort in to understand. It just goes against their core beliefs or what they like or don't like. And yeah, they sulk and they crack the shits over it. Unfortunately, in this current environment, people tend to listen more than they should to what they think it might be about rather than what it actually is about. And look, this is something that I could go on and on and on about, but I am limited in the time that I have each week, so I'm not going to. But I am always open to that discussion if anybody would like to have it. This is Torker with Hordaland's Dodsvigard Part 1.

And this brings me to the end of the show. However, we're going out with a bang. And by bang, I mean I'm playing a whole album from start to finish. There is a band out of Germany that are gaining so much traction. I swear every time I open social media, someone is raving about this band, or it's a video of Hans, the drummer, playing one of the songs. They are incredible. And I have played them before. I'm almost fairly certain I've probably played this whole album in parts, but I thought, you know what? No, it fits perfectly, sort of ending the show and playing this album. The band I'm talking about is Cannon Fieber. And earlier on this year, they put out an album with two new tracks and some sort of previously released songs that were put all on the one album instead of being singles or B-sides or whatever. And the main reason why I'm doing it is because months ago, I pre-ordered this album from Utopia Records over in Sydney, and it turned up this morning. So I'm very, very stoked on having that, and being the nerdy collector that I am, it is on both CD and vinyl, because you just can't have enough, and I like to support physical media. So, the album is called Sol Dutton Schickersale. I'm hoping I'm saying that right. And you are going to hear that from start to finish. So I will see you guys next week. Thank you for tuning in. As always, this has been The Witching Hours. Stay metal. Können wir den für uns nötigen Weltumspannung geistigen Horizont gewinnen? 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Wir haben ihre Fahne stehen, Germania und SED-Länder.

Do you have a eureka moment? Was it life-changing? 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I'm Ian Dignon. 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

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Lucky we've got you back. 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

0: Young Minds Unplugged. Fascinating facts presented by students from Margaret River Senior High School.
1: The glass frog is an amphibian native to Central and South American rainforests. They are well known for their striking adaptations, translucent skin, and blood-hiding abilities. Their bellies are so clear you can see their heart beating and food digesting in their stomach. This is designed to help camouflage against the leafy backgrounds of their jungle homes. Glass frogs are arboreal, or tree frogs, and spend a lot of time high up in the canopies. During the day, while they sleep, glass frogs rest on leaves and become nearly invisible by hiding up to 89% of their red blood cells in their liver. During the day, while they sleep, glass frogs rest on leaves and become nearly invisible by hiding up to 89% of their red blood cells in their liver, making their bodies blend with the foliage. The mothers lay their eggs on the underside of leaves. When the tadpoles hatch, they drop straight into the water below. These wonderful creatures also use infrared reflection to evade predators such as snakes that rely on heat vision to hunt. They're a brilliant example of nature's defence against predators.
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Imagine, if you can, what it is like to have no possessions at all. Nothing. Very few people are able to imagine such a thing, to have nothing at all. 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

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No living thing, no plant or tree, no bird or animal. 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A void, sitting silent, still. And then, nothing.

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Bell Shakespeare's Macbeth takes the stage at Nala Bardet Meyer, the Margaret River Heart, on Tuesday, October 20. 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
1: Ooh-wee. It's gonna be a scorcher today. That's for sure.

0: Young Minds Unplugged. Fascinating facts presented by students from Margaret River Senior High School.
1: As a lot of you might know, soon the beautiful hills of Narrabup, the amazing beachside community, will be developed into a massive resort. Just imagine all the negative impacts this will have on our community. To start with, this $138 million build is projected to have 121 rooms in it. And remember, a room might hold two or more people on average, meaning the number of people in the area will significantly increase. Just imagine what this means for our beaches, for the environment, for all the animals that call those dunes home. Luckily, although this development has already been approved, you can always voice your concerns. Join the hundreds of passionate locals who are sending their objections to the Premier and working to preserve Narrabup.
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0: 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Fascinating facts presented by students from Margaret River Senior High School.
1: Hey everyone, my name is Imelda Ensor and I'm a Year 8 student at Margaret River Senior High School. Today, I want to share my favourite thing to do, the thing that really makes me feel like I belong in this community. And that thing is hockey. I live and breathe hockey and I've been playing it since Year 4. Did you know that hockey is actually the second most popular sport in the world? It has a history going back over 4,000 years to ancient Egypt, where people played early stick and ball games. The modern version of hockey began in England in the 1800s, when clubs worked together to create the first official rulebook in 1876. From there, hockey spread across the British Empire, becoming especially popular in countries such as India and Pakistan. It was introduced to the Men's Olympic Games in 1908. Later, it was introduced to the women's competition in 1980, Moscow. Hockey has been adopted into many cultures across the world and is a tradition in many countries. It's not just a game, it's a lifestyle and a passion that must be pursued. So even if Margaret River isn't the biggest hockey town, the sport is played all around the globe. It's fast, it's fun, and it's a perfect way to stay active. Maybe even pick up a hockey stick, and you might even like it.
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0: Young Minds Unplugged. Fascinating facts presented by students from Margaret River Senior High School.
1: Do you know about the new community piano at the IGA in Margaret River? It's been a great success. The old piano has been placed in the perfect place for buskers and kids. Since it arrived, kids and teens regularly stop to try a few notes. Shoppers gather to listen, and the store feels livelier. Passers-by often pause to enjoy a tune, and youngsters who try the keys leave smiling, a little more confident than before. The piano gives new opportunities for young buskers and brings a special feel to an ordinary place. It's not about lessons, it's about chance moments that make town life feel friendlier. For a few minutes, it gives people something simple and shared, music. If you haven't seen it yet, pop by next time you're in town. 5 minutes at the piano does more than fill a space. It brings the community together and keeps getting positive reactions.
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0: you were born, and I imagine few people in the world today have traveled as much as you have. Now, why?
1: Well, I don't know. 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Some of us live in houses. Some of us like to be loose-footed.

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1: Indonesia is a land of breathtaking landscapes, rich traditions, and vibrant cultures. Stretching across more than 17,000 islands, it is the world's largest archipelago, offering an incredible variety of natural beauty and human heritage. Its rainforests are among the most biodiverse on Earth, home to orangutans, Komodo dragons, and countless endemic species. The country's marine ecosystems are equally stunning, with vibrant coral reefs and crystal clear waters that attract divers from around the world. Indonesia is also home to over 300 ethnic groups and more than 700 languages, making it one of the most culturally diverse nations on Earth. Despite this diversity, the people are united by a strong sense of community, hospitality, and resilience. Whether you're exploring ancient temples, tasting spicy street food, or trekking through wild landscapes, Indonesia invites you to discover, connect, and be inspired. It is a nation of harmony, history, and endless wonder.
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4: Let's take them back to 1982 just quickly. I came into this world, and my ma thought, I'ma name this little boy Paul. Plain old, boring old Paul. And I always thought, if I had a different name, would my life be different?

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0: man. Hell fucking yes, Sydney.
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Good morning, my loves. You are on Tuesday Breakfast with Nikki, and it is my pleasure to be with you this morning. It's not as rainy today as it has been. It was absolutely pelting down yesterday. It's 10.6 at the moment. We're going to hit 17 degrees today, and it looks like over the next few days we've got some showers tomorrow, some showers the day after that, some showers the day after that. It's a bit of a rainy week, actually. Sorry that I wasn't here last week. I was hit with the dreaded lurgy like everyone else in the whole of Margaret River, and it lasts ages and ages. But I'm back and I'm feeling better. That was Robin with Dancing on My Own. And coming up now, we've got Steeler's Wheel with Stuck in the Middle with You.

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0: Imagine.
1: That was a bit of a waker-upper. Living Joy with Dreamer. Now, coming up on this morning's show, we have, as always, the featured song. I've got a really beautiful song request, a bit about what's happening around town and the stars. Looking forward to getting into all of that. But right now, this is Quinton Trembarth with Warm Beer.

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Red Hot Chili Peppers with Parallel Universe. And you know, if I'm talking about the universe, then it's time for the stars. Whoop, whoop. So these are the stars for this week with Sadia. Starting off with Aries, Mars is at an odd angle to Pluto. This implies that there are issues hanging around that are proving to be very tricky to resolve. In such a case, it's best to just take care of what's at your end of the stick. Let go of any expectations you might have of whoever or whatever is at the other end. Taurus, Venus in Libra is opposite Neptune in Aries. Your need for love is getting tangled up with deeper existential longings. Get a handle on what you're really aching for, lest you mistakenly expect the mere mortals in your life to be able to offer you something they can't. Know your heart well. Gemini, Pluto and Venus are chiming in with your long-term visitor Uranus. They have you on a fast track to love, transformation and liberation. This is a heady mix, but it's definitely not light and fluffy. Pluto demands realness. Uranus insists on you coming out of your safe haunts into the open sky. And Cancer, Mars is in your sign and is lining you up for some serious self-reflection. For Mars to be truly in his power, he needs to mix his raw energy with a significant dose of sensitivity and awareness. Now is as good a moment as any to turn any reactive tendencies into elegant, responsive ones. More stars coming up, but now one of my faves, as you know, Freya Ridings with Wild Horse.

27 minutes to 8, and you are on Tuesday Breakfast with Nikki. It is my pleasure to be with you, and thank you for tuning in. That was Tame Impala and Jenny with Dracula. That was actually the Jenny remix from the 2026 album Dracula. If you've just joined me, you are in just as we hit Leo for the stars. So with Leo, Mercury and Jupiter are conjunct. They are working as one. The worst case scenario is that you rise into a hot air balloon of grandiose thoughts. The best case scenario is that limitations on your insight and perception are expanded and opened. A potential shift in self-perception is at hand. Virgo, the south node of the moon has left Virgo. This means you're less likely to be haunted by the past, by unfinished business. It's time to gather your energies and move on. The moon is in Virgo at the beginning of the week, giving you an opportunity to recalibrate your emotional state. Libra, Venus is in Libra. She's opposed by Neptune in Aries. Venus is related to our everyday capacity for delight. Neptune points to a deeper layer of longing that is existential in nature. In many ways, it represents our longing for home. Neptune is taking your adventure of love an octave deeper. And Scorpio, shift your attention towards identifying and strengthening your resources, inner and outer. Mars in Cancer is challenging you to resolve issues that have proven to be difficult to remedy in the past. Tap into the higher frequencies of your intelligence. Take time out in a silent space to get there. Coming up, we've got the rest of the stars, so Capricorn through to Pisces. And then we are going to do the featured artist of the week, which I'm looking really forward to playing you because it's a cracker of a song. But right now, a bit of Death Cab for Cutie.

0: How good's that song? Lola Young, that's a brand newie called From Down Here. I love it. Alrighty, Sagittarians, the Leo sun is opening a window of brightness and optimism for you. Yay! Though Mercury and Jupiter might be quizzing you on your priorities and deeper interests, your nagging existential angst is being put to sleep by the irresistible good vibes of the solar disk. Love to your heart's content. Capricorn, your ruling planet Saturn is in a good place. He's being boosted by very favourable connections to Jupiter and Mercury, who are working in tandem at the moment. They're in Leo and are offering you a sense of optimism that will help you to expand your vistas and your capacity to get there. Aquarius, Mercury and Jupiter operating as one in Leo are providing a delightfully positive counterweight to the depth of Pluto's influence. No matter where you are, there are always moments when somehow it makes perfect sense. Life is doing its level best to open your arms and your heart. And finally, Pisces, relax into your relationships. The Leo sun is here to warm your heart. Soak it up. Venus is opposing Neptune, your ruling planet. She's bringing you back to life's simple pleasures. The pressure is off. Make the most of the time you have up your sleeve. Don't dream. Delight. You know, whenever I read these stars, like obviously I know somebody that is each of these star signs, so I always think of them when I'm reading these stars. And my mum's a Piscean and she's just arrived in Broome, and I'm like reading out the Leo sun's here to warm your heart and she's bringing you back to life's simple pleasures and make the most of the time you have up your sleeve. And I'm like, yeah, this is really relevant. It always is. Shout out to my mama and my papa. Have a wonderful time in Broome. It's 16 minutes to 8. You are listening to Nikki on Tuesday Breakfast. Coming up in the next break, I've got my featured song. And for right now, this is Ray featuring Emma and Absolutely with Joy.
1: Mr. Ray, are you somebody? Mr. Ray, are you somebody? Mr. Ray, are you somebody?

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That, of course, was Groove Armada with At The River, the Extra Medium remix, in fact. It is currently 5 minutes to eight. You are on Tuesday Breakfast with Nikki, 101.9 Radio Margaret River, and it is time for the featured song. Now, for the featured song or the featured artist of this week, I've gone with Kelly Holiday. So Adam Hyde is an Australian musician, born and raised in Canberra. He's best known as one half of Peking Duck. Since 2021, Hyde has released music under the alias Kelly Holiday, an alter ego Hyde describes as a very confused, heartbroken man who still thinks he's the shit. In August 25, Kelly Holiday released Dancing 2, the lead single from his second studio album. Hyde said, "This album feels like the first Kelly Holiday offering that's true to who I am. It explores themes of longing for more, finding love in a crowded room, and union. I've spent the majority of my days since the birth of Kelly Holiday focusing on what I want to say, how I want to say it, and what I want it to sound like." Kelly Holiday's song Dancing 2 is a deeply personal dedication to his partner, Australian media personality Abby Chatfield. Now, Abby had a podcast called It's A Lot that I listened to for ages and ages, and it was a lot about, like, how hard dating is and how hard it is to find your person and all of that kind of stuff. She actually interviewed Adam Hyde, and that's how they met, and they are now, like, this most beautiful, like, I don't know, couple that you kind of aspire to be. They speak about each other with such joy and respect. It's so beautiful. This particular song serves as a joyful ode to loving loudly, capturing the magic of two people leading entirely separate lives before finally finding and connecting with each other amidst the chaos and noise of the world. Now, a couple of weeks ago now, I went to the river. I had a really sad day. And my partner said to me, "What is it you need?" And I said, "You know what I really need? I need to go out dancing." And we went to the river and there was Dancing Through the Decades, which I think is something that comes relatively regularly. And it's a DJ that plays different songs. It was so good to get out and dance. And it was like one of those moments where you just feel completely connected in, completely full of joy, with somebody else that gets you. And this song kind of exactly explains what that night was like.